0: now, direct from the MyCaribouNow.com newsroom. This is Caribou Country News.
1: I'm George Henderson. A child on a bike was struck by a vehicle in 100 Mile House. RCMP Sergeant Brian Lamb says they responded to a report of a pedestrian motor vehicle incident on Grey Crescent last Friday. He says BC Emergency Health Services also attended, and the child was taken to hospital for treatment for injuries that were not believed to be serious. Lamb says the driver remained at the scene, and impairment was ruled out as being a factor in the accident. Two temporary service disruptions have been announced for 100 Mile District General Hospital. Interior Health says emergency services will be unavailable tomorrow from 11 p.m. until Sunday at 8 p.m. It will also be closed on Monday from 7 a.m. until 8 p.m. South Caribou residents are advised to access care at Caribou Memorial Hospital in Williams Lake during these times. Interior Health says it recognizes that these changes may have a significant impact on the community and that transparent notification is important. It adds, however, that it is committed to working to cover these shifts right up to the day of each potential service disruption and that if coverage is secured, they could still be avoided. The ER in 100 Mile is now up to 23 closures so far this year. Penticton Summerland MLA Amelia Boltby has crossed the floor to the BC NDP. Premier David Eby welcomed her to the party on Friday. Boltby was elected as a BC Conservative, but left the caucus last year to sit as an independent. She says the Conservatives are leaning toward Trump-style politics, and she believes the NDP are the best position to lead the province. For her part, Conservative leader Carrie Lynn Finlay questions why Boltby would join a sinking ship. The move bolsters the BC NDP's previous one-seat majority, bringing the party up to 48 seats in total. The BC Conservatives have 38 seats, the Greens have two, and there are five independents. Alberta has submitted a proposal to the federal government for a new pipeline along a southern route to BC's coast. Premier Danielle Smith is hoping Ottawa will decide to fast-track it as a project of national interest. The pipeline would be a joint venture with Alberta, the federal government, Trans Mountain, and Pembina. Premier Smith says the southern route would be the fastest and most cost-effective path.
2: After studying both northern and southern route options, Alberta selected a southern route from Bruderheim, Alberta, to a deepwater VLCC-capable port terminal on BC's southwest coast.
1: It comes after BC announced its own deal with Ottawa to preserve an oil tanker ban off the north coast. In sports, a potential huge upset at the World Cup as the round of 32 is wrapping up today. Argentina taking on Cabo Verde. Argentina took a 1-0 lead. They are now tied at one in stoppage time. That would be a massive upset. Egypt got by Australia earlier today on penalty kicks. Canada will take on Morocco tomorrow to kick off the round of 16. CFL action tonight. Saskatchewan plays in Ottawa. The BC Lions are back in action tomorrow at home to Edmonton. The Lions are 0-3 on the season. On the diamond tonight, the Toronto Blue Jays will open up a series in Seattle against the Mariners. The Jays are 41-46 overall. The 87th annual Anaheim Lake Stampede west of Williams Lake is taking place this weekend. There will be a sanctioned barrel race beginning tomorrow morning at 11. The BC Rodeo Association's sanctioned event will then be held on Sunday with a slack performance at 10 and the main show set for 1. Still with the rodeo, the 74th annual Bridge Lake Rodeo in the South Caribou will take place on Saturday beginning at noon. Bridge Lake is about 50 kilometers east of 100 Mile on Highway 24. Caribou weather for tonight, mainly cloudy with a chance of showers, risk of a thunderstorm. An overnight low of 10 in Quesnel and Williams Lake, 6 in 100 Mile. And then for tomorrow, some showers in the afternoon, a risk of a thunderstorm, a high up around 16 degrees. 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
0: We just wrapped up 1 hour of great music, and look at that. We have another one ready to go. Caribou Country.

Mackenzie Porter, have your beer on Caribou Country. And hi, it's Becky with you at 5:13. It just started raining outside like crazy, so why don't we make this a little bit better by telling you about a place where you could be getting some free potatoes come Monday. No, like actual free potatoes that you can go eat. But we'll get into it after Evan Burrison, Southside is Sober.

0: Miranda Lambert, The House That Built Me on Caribou Country. And hey, it's Becky out here with you this afternoon. And you know what? Tomorrow afternoon, there might be a chance for you to see some free music, which I absolutely love. It's happening in Williams Lake. It's at July 4th, free concert featuring the Caribou Gold Dance Band. That's a big, huge tribute to big sound of like the 60s, 70s, 80s. So if you kind of like that retro style vibe, this is going to be a fantastic time. Apotango Park starts at 1 p.m. Right on the Ringwood stage there. So if you love seeing live music, it's gonna be a great time to go out and do that. Like I enjoy going out and seeing music like this, and it's always so much fun when it's a free spot as well. Like I grew up with a dad who absolutely loves any kind of going out to music, live bands especially, but I was told in the 80s when things were a bit more affordable, it was a different experience, mostly because yes, things were affordable. So we've seen so much more bands than I have in my life, not for me lack of trying, just usually for lack of fun. So the fact that there's free stuff still going on, fantastic. Then hopefully I'll be able to keep up.
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4: Transportation has come a long way. In the 1860s, some transportation methods throughout the Caribou included camels, Bactrian camels. They once trod the famous Caribou Road because camels have more than just humps. These strong animals were said to be perfect for carrying heavy amounts of freight long distances without needing regular water. In a bygone era when many parts of the world had their workhorses, the Caribou had camels.
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0: My favorite song from Chris Young, it's Lonely Eyes here on Caribou Country. And speaking of things that are my favorite, the weekend is just about on top of us. And that's one of my favorite things in life is the weekend. So that does mean, unfortunately, I got to leave you for the day. Go home and just enjoy whatever the weather's bringing. Like, it's funny, they've been predicting like rain on and off for the last, well, 2-3 days now. Earlier today was definitely sunny. I'm gonna cross my fingers it will remain that way, or, you know, change. I don't know. I've decided that in the Caribou, if I want the weather to change, I just have to, you know, cross my fingers, close my eyes, turn in a circle 3 times, open them, and it's changed magically. So it's fine. I'm adjusted to it. It will work great. And whatever the weather does bring, I'm going to go out, touch grass somewhere, and just enjoy whatever the weather is doing. Hopefully you get a chance to do the same. I'll be back here for your Monday afternoon show. And in the meantime, yeah, enjoy that weather, whatever weekend.
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1: I'm George Henderson. 100 Mile House RCMP responded to a report of a pedestrian motor vehicle incident. Sergeant Brian Lamb says it happened last Friday on Grey Crescent.
2: Police attended with BC Emergency Health Services and determined that a child riding a bicycle had been struck by a vehicle on the roadway. The child was taken to hospital for further treatment of undetermined injuries that were not believed to be serious.
1: Lamb says the driver remained at the scene and impairment was ruled out as being a factor in the accident. The incident remains under investigation. South Caribou residents will be without their emergency department for a large portion of the weekend and into next week. Interior Health says emergency services will be unavailable at 100 Mile District General Hospital tomorrow from 11 p.m. until Sunday at 8 p.m. It will also be closed on Monday from 7 a.m. until 8 p.m. Patients can access care at Caribou Memorial Hospital in Williams Lake during those times. All other inpatient services will continue in 100 Mile. Monday will be the 23rd closure in the emergency department in 100 Mile so far this year. BC Hydro crews will be very busy this weekend. Community Relations Coordinator for Northern BC, Dave Mosier, says there will be no power from approximately 7 a.m. until 7 p.m. from the southern tip of Quesnel to the northern tip of Williams Lake.
3: We're doing some necessary maintenance work on the big transmission line that feeds the area, and we're taking advantage of that and doing a bunch of maintenance within the three substations that are fed by that transmission line. That's specifically the Marguerite, Gavin Lake, and Soda Creek substations.
1: Mosier says this planned outage is going to impact approximately 1,600 BC Hydro customers in McLeese Lake, Soda Creek, 150 Mile, Big Lake, Horsefly, and Likely. To politics, Penticton-Summerland MLA Amelia Boltby has crossed the floor to the BC NDP. Premier David Eby welcomed her to the party today. Boltby was elected as a BC Conservative, but left the caucus last year to sit as an independent. Boltby says the Conservatives are leaning toward Trump-style politics, and she believes the NDP are the best positioned to lead the province. Get news alerts direct to your inbox. 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
6: Transportation has come a long way. In the 1860s, some transportation methods throughout the Caribou included camels, Bactrian camels. They once trod the famous Caribou Road because camels have more than just humps. These strong animals were said to be perfect for carrying heavy amounts of freight long distances without needing regular water. In a bygone era when many parts of the world had their workhorses, the Caribou had camels.
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1: I'm George Henderson. 100 Mile House RCMP responded to a report of a pedestrian motor vehicle incident. Sergeant Brian Lamb says it happened last Friday on Grey Crescent.
2: Police attended with BC Emergency Health Services and determined that a child riding a bicycle had been struck by a vehicle on the roadway. The child was taken to hospital for further treatment of undetermined injuries that were not believed to be serious.
1: Lamb says the driver remained at the scene and impairment was ruled out as being a factor in the accident. The incident remains under investigation. South Caribou residents will be without their emergency department for a large portion of the weekend and into next week. Interior Health says emergency services will be unavailable at 100 Mile District General Hospital tomorrow from 11 p.m. until Sunday at 8 p.m. It will also be closed on Monday from 7 a.m. until 8 p.m. Patients can access care at Caribou Memorial Hospital in Williams Lake during those times. All other inpatient services will continue in 100 Mile. Monday will be the 23rd closure in the emergency department in 100 Mile so far this year. BC Hydro crews will be very busy this weekend. Community Relations Coordinator for Northern BC, Dave Mosier, says there will be no power from approximately 7 a.m. until 7 p.m. from the southern tip of Quesnel to the northern tip of Williams Lake.
3: We're doing some necessary maintenance work on the big transmission line that feeds the area, and we're taking advantage of that and doing a bunch of maintenance within the three substations that are fed by that transmission line. That's specifically the Marguerite, Gavin Lake, and Soda Creek substations.
1: Mosier says this planned outage is going to impact approximately 1,600 BC Hydro customers in McLeese Lake, Soda Creek, 150 Mile, Big Lake, Horsefly, and Likely. To politics, Penticton-Summerland MLA Amelia Boltby has crossed the floor to the BC NDP. Premier David Eby welcomed her to the party today. Boltby was elected as a BC Conservative, but left the caucus last year to sit as an independent. Boltby says the Conservatives are leaning toward Trump-style politics, and she believes the NDP are the best positioned to lead the province. Get news alerts direct to your inbox. 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
0: The songs that stand the test of time, played back to back to back to back to back to back to back to back to back to back to back to back to back to back to back to back to back to back to back to back to back to back to back to back to back to back to back to back to back to back to back to back to back to back to back to back to back to back to back to back to back to back to back to back to back to back to back to back to back to back to back to back to back to back to back to back to back to back to back to back to back to back to back to back to back to back to back to back to back to back to back to back to back to back to back to back to back to back to back to back to back to back to back to back to back to back to back to back to back to back to back to back to back to back to back to back to back to back to back to back to back to back to back to back to back to back to back to back to back to back to back to back to back to back to back to back to back to back to back to 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back to back to back to back to back to back to back to back to back to back to back to back to back to back to back to back to back to back to back to back to back to back to back to back to back to back to back to back to back to back to back to back to back to back to back to back to back to back to back to back to back to back to back to back to back to back to back to back to back to

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1: From its starting point in Lillooet, up Highway 99.
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1: While many cities and towns are named after famous explorers or bodies of water, the old Caribou Road, which goes from Lillooet to Alexandria, has communities named after their mileage.
2: 100 miles.
1: That's why you see places.
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1: That end with Mile House or Mile Ranch.
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1: No significant progress has been made in 14 months of Canada-U.S. trade negotiations. That from the U.S. Ambassador to Canada, Pete Hoekstra. Hoekstra telling CBC the Americans will keep talking, though, in hopes of reaching an agreement on the future of the Canada-U.S.-Mexico trade deal, as well as other issues. The Trump administration, of course, said this week that the U.S. is not joining Canada and Mexico in extending the free trade deal between the three countries, one that President Donald Trump signed in his first term. A second pipeline from Alberta to the West Coast will be money well spent, according to Canada's Energy Minister, Tim Hodgson, telling CBC that he's comfortable that the pipeline to take a southern route, largely mirroring the path of the existing Trans Mountain pipeline, is a good investment for Canadian taxpayers. The line to terminate at Delta, BC, is expected to cost more than the $34 billion Trans Mountain expansion, which was massively over budget and delayed. There is an out-of-control wildfire burning near Boston Bar in BC. It's along Chomix Road near New Brunswick Creek. It's 14 hectares in size. An evacuation alert has gone out for the area. BC Wildfire Service says the fire is human-caused. Independent MLA Amelia Boultby, previously a member of the BC Conservative Party, has crossed the floor to join the David Eby NDP. The Penticton-Summerlin member left the Conservatives a year after being elected, concerned about the party's direction. Then she sat as an independent, with no plans to return to the Conservative. She says their new leader, Kerry Lynn Findlay, will polarize the province. It's day two of the Calgary Stampede. The city streets were filled with hundreds of thousands of spectators early Friday as the annual Stampede Parade marked the official start of the 10-day event, the parade signaling the start of 10 days of midway rides, chuck wagon racing, and pancake breakfasts. He was known as the country gentleman. Musician Tommy Hunter, a fixture in Canadian living rooms for decades with his long-running CBC TV show, has died at the age of 89. The London, Ontario native died of natural causes at a retirement home on Thursday, surrounded by his family. Pop superstar Taylor Swift and NFL quarterback Travis Kelce, as expected, tied the knot Friday in a star-studded ceremony at New York's Madison Square Garden, one officiated by comedian Adam Sandler. The event shut down one of Manhattan's busiest corridors and brought out Hollywood's A-list while Swifties gathered outside, some singing her tunes. Ahead of the festivities, the billionaire singer and wealthy athlete donated $26 million U.S. to more than 20 charities. From the Vista National News Desk, I'm John Crawford.
2: We just wrapped up 1 hour of great music, and look at that. We have another one ready to go. Caribou Country.

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1: No significant progress has been made in 14 months of Canada-U.S. trade negotiations. That from the U.S. Ambassador to Canada, Pete Hoekstra. Hoekstra telling CBC the Americans will keep talking, though, in hopes of reaching an agreement on the future of the Canada-U.S.-Mexico trade deal, as well as other issues. The Trump administration, of course, said this week that the U.S. is not joining Canada and Mexico in extending the free trade deal between the three countries, one that President Donald Trump signed in his first term. A second pipeline from Alberta to the West Coast will be money well spent, according to Canada's energy minister, Tim Hodgson, telling CBC that he's comfortable that the pipeline to take a southern route, largely mirroring the path of the existing Trans Mountain pipeline, is a good investment for Canadian taxpayers. The line to terminate at Delta, BC, is expected to cost more than the $34 billion Trans Mountain expansion, which was massively over budget and delayed. There is an out-of-control wildfire burning near Boston Bar in BC. It's along Chomix Road near New Brunswick Creek. It's 14 hectares in size. An evacuation alert has gone out for the area. BC Wildfire Service says the fire is human-caused. Independent MLA Amelia Boultby, previously a member of the BC Conservative Party, has crossed the floor to join the David Eby NDP. The Penticton-Summerlin member left the Conservatives a year after being elected, concerned about the party's direction. Then she sat as an independent. With no plans to return to the Conservative, she says their new leader, Kerry Lynn Findlay, will polarize the province. It's day two of the Calgary Stampede. The city streets were filled with hundreds of thousands of spectators early Friday as the annual Stampede Parade marked the official start of the 10-day event, the parade signaling the start of 10 days of midway rides, chuck wagon racing, and pancake breakfasts. He was known as the Country Gentleman. Musician Tommy Hunter, a fixture in Canadian living rooms for decades with his long-running CBC TV show, has died at the age of 89. The London, Ontario native died of natural causes at a retirement home on Thursday, surrounded by his family. Pop superstar Taylor Swift and NFL quarterback Travis Kelce, as expected, tied the knot Friday in a star-studded ceremony at New York's Madison Square Garden, one officiated by comedian Adam Sandler. The event shut down one of Manhattan's busiest corridors and brought out Hollywood's A-list, while Swifties gathered outside, some singing her tunes. Ahead of the festivities, the billionaire singer and wealthy athlete donated $26 million U.S. to more than 20 charities. From the Vista National News Desk, I'm John Crawford.
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1: From its starting point in Lillooet, up Highway 99.
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1: It didn't take long. Protests already planned of a new oil pipeline that would run from Alberta through southern BC to the Vancouver area. First Nations and environmental groups are opposed to the route, which would run alongside the existing TMX pipeline. They plan to take that opposition to the streets if it in fact moves ahead. The Sierra Club says Thursday's announcements were wins in many ways, but in a statement also says there is still a big concern and still a place for BC residents to make their voices heard to make sure that we do not build a new pipeline. There is an out-of-control wildfire burning near Boston Bar in BC. It's along Chomix Road near New Brunswick Creek, 14 hectares in size. An evacuation alert has been issued for the area. BC Wildfire Service says the fire is human-caused. Albertans are being warned to prepare for more smoky skies this summer, something which experts suggest have physical and mental health impacts. In fact, they say there is no safe level of exposure. A haze that had settled into the Calgary area earlier in the week, thanks to wildfires in Saskatchewan and Manitoba, have lifted for now, but it's not likely to last. In the meantime, southern BC is experiencing drought conditions and a very significant forest fire risk. Two people were injured in a small plane crash in the High River area around 65 kilometers south of Calgary. Happened Friday as the aircraft was making an emergency landing. A man in his 70s and another man in the plane were taken to hospital. It's not clear where the plane originated or whether it was originally headed for the Foothills Airport. The Transportation Safety Board is investigating. Independent MLA Amelia Boulpe, previously a member of the BC Conservative Party, has crossed the floor to join the David Eby NDP. The Penticton-Summerlin member left the Conservatives a year after being elected, concerned about the party's direction. Then she sat as an independent. With no plans to return to the Conservatives, she says their new leader, Carrie Lynn Finley, will polarize the province. U.S. President Donald Trump is promising a really long speech at Washington, D.C.'s National Mall tonight, part of 4th of July celebrations, despite the extreme heat, to, in his words, show that I can do anything. As it is, a number of 4th of July events from D.C. to Philadelphia have been canceled over the heat, and Trump's speech itself may be impacted by potential thunderstorms tonight. North of the border, meantime, Royal Canadian Air Force and U.S. Air Force jets appear together in the sky over Ottawa tonight, marking the 4th of July. And back home in Cowtown, lots to do during a second day of the Calgary Stampede. Everything, including midway rides and chuckwagon races and, pancake breakfasts. From the Vista National News Desk, I'm John Crawford.
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0: Memories and music to go hand in hand. Whether they take you back to a time you had to ask for help tying your shoes,
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0: That's Jackson Dean on Caribou Country. It's Heavens to Betsy. And hi, it's Becky out here with you just to kind of get your morning started. And you know what? I hope the Saturday is going well for you already. If it's not, you know what? I feel like that's totally acceptable this week because it's been a week, right? We had like two Mondays and two Fridays we had to live through for a work week, assuming you had Canada Day off, right? Because, you know, you had your regular Monday and then Tuesday because you had that day off. It turned into more of a Friday day off. Excellent. And then we went back to work for a Monday kind of feeling day, which is weird because it was a Thursday and then we had actual Friday yesterday. And let me tell you, there was a bit of brain fog going on, specifically on Thursday where you're sitting there going, right, okay, I had the day off. Today feels like Monday, but I also have like end of week things I've got to do. I don't know, just kind of messed up my whole system. Though that being said, it was enjoyable to just have a random day off to do my laundry and enjoy celebrations in LaBorde Park at the same time. So, hey, if, you know, anyone wants to, you know, offer me the Wednesday off on a continuous basis, I'm not going to complain too much about that one. It's a nice laundry day.
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0: Brett Kissel and another one on Caribou Country. And hi, Becky out here with you. We're a little past 9:30 now for our Saturday, and it's been a fairly rainy couple of days, right? Like a rain Thursday, raining off and on. That's fine. It is what it is, and it does help the grass grow and all good things. But I got to ask what your favorite rainy day thing is to do, because myself, I grew up in a family where if there was rainy days, you would still go outside and work. But I knew someone particular in my family who shall remain unnamed, but fishing. Fishing was a thing to do on a rainy day, which I never understood whatsoever, because it was that it's raining. I want to sit inside, maybe like a good book, put a TV show on, you know, do indoor stuff. I've been procrastinating for a bit. No. Turns out the fish like to bite on rainy days. So you know what? If the rain is going to be doing its thing over the weekend, that might be just something I try out for a while. Although the nice thing about being a full adult now is I don't have to necessarily get dragged along for rainy day activities when I could be doing stuff on the inside. But you know what? It is good advice, because the fish does bite. So if you have some plans to go fishing and it does rain, fantastic. At least you'll have a good time.
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0: listening to Caribou Country with Aaron Goodvin's Good Old Bad Days. And you know what? We're having a fun Saturday. I hope you're having a fun Saturday anyway, but it was not as fun for me anyway as last weekend because we had the Williams Lake Stampede go on, which was fantastic. But I feel like I'm in like a Stampede hangover at this point. You know, I just had so much to do last weekend where I'm now simply sitting still on this weekend, and I don't have that amazing like food truck smell next to me. Like I spent the entire Stampede weekend last week just not just enjoying the actual rodeo part, but the food trucks, the smell of the food, like just shutting your eyes, standing there and just taking in that deep breath where you just, like, deep fried everything. That's the best part of food trucks. But you can smell that there's bacon going on somewhere. You can smell that there's donuts being fried somewhere. Oh, it's fantastic and such a unique smell and thing to do when you're at events like that. And now I don't have that this weekend at all. So if you know where there's some good deep fried food trucks going on in the Caribou, you know, maybe help a girl out a little bit, because yeah, this is craving that I'm having is for anything deep fried in a fun situation right now. So yeah, I'm gonna need some help with that.
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0: listening to Caribou Country for your Saturday morning with Kane Brown's Woman. And hi, it's Becky here with you. I kind of have a question I want to revisit here. What is the one thing when you cook that you absolutely refuse to touch? I asked this question earlier this week. It got a few interesting responses because my original response was anything with pickles. Like, I love pickles. They're fantastic, but that's a separate thing. I've come across a few recipes where they're just like, oh, put pickles on something. No, absolutely not. That's a side dish at best. And I had a few people reach out to me through our text line, which was fantastic. Thank you for that. Who told me there's other things in the world you're not supposed to be cooking with whatsoever. One person said fennel, which I've never tried before, but it's like some kind of green plant thing. Apparently that's not a great one to cook with. They just absolutely refuse to cook with it. Apparently tastes like, looks like little bugs on your food and tastes like licorice. I don't know. I haven't tried it, but good to know. That's a strong opinion. I had someone else tell me that margarine versus butter debate should be a thing that we are all doing constantly because, again, that you will just taste, and I quote, the quality of the food if you cook with margarine versus butter. So they stick with the butter side, which, you know what? I feel like I can get behind that one. Having some good butter, that is definitely a way to make your dish of whatever tastes fantastic.
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0: Jess Moskaluk on Caribou Country. That song's called Life For Me. And hey, how's it going? It's Becky out here. And, you know, speaking of life for me, there's a few different things in life that I kind of thought were completely universal. And I mean, you don't know what you don't know, right? But especially with Canada Day coming up with the World Cup on, I've been finding out Canadian sayings are uniquely just us, but not things like, you know, what a toque is or poutine or beaver tail. Like those, I think we pretty much know that's only an us thing. But did you know the words like gong show? If you're describing something as a gong show, that's just an us thing. And I've never even thought about that. I thought that was universal English. But no, turns out if you're describing some kind of disaster or chaotic situation as a gong show, that is just a Canada thing. Blew my mind when I found that out earlier this week. And now I'm kind of re-questioning every other word I know. What do you mean? Like, you know, okay, like maybe toques and poutine, that one I get, but gong show, what else would be a super Canadian? You know, is it just using things like Chesterfield for a couch? Is that just a Canadian thing?
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0: Max McNoll, Better Me For You on Caribou Country. And hi, Becky here with you on your Saturday morning. And you know, something funny I found out earlier this week. There was a law change down in South Carolina where I guess before there, you weren't allowed, if you were under the age of 18, to play pinball, like the arcade game. And they had to revisit this from the literal 1930s because I guess they just oversaw it. It wasn't important enough to change the rule. But it's changed now, which is great if you're under 18 and you love arcade games. But I was kind of curious about old laws that we had up here in BC that we just apparently haven't changed for a bit. So I looked some up earlier this week, and there's some hilarious ones. In Quesnel, specifically, we had a few different weird ones out there. Pigeons were a big one. You're not allowed them, if you have pet pigeons, to perch on anyone else's property. There's a law from 1965 that prohibits any public sport that is going to frighten horses. So if you're, you know, got any kind of loud soccer ball, I guess, around horses, that's a no-go whatsoever. And then the funniest one, and this is allegedly because I couldn't find anything on it in actual day-to-day modern law, but apparently in the late 1800s in the province of BC, you were not allowed to go and hunt the Sasquatch out, like the big mythical Bigfoot creature. That was apparently a giant no-no. And, you know, again, this is allegedly, and I couldn't find anything in modern stuff. But that being said, if you do see Sasquatch out in the back bush, because the laws are not very clear on this, probably best to just leave them alone.
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0: Hi there, Joe Miller here on Caribou Country. That is Under the Influence. And hey, it's Becky with you. Welcome to your 11 o'clock hour for your Saturday morning. I tried something earlier this week that I might have to try again over the weekend because it was a really easy workout routine that actually worked. It's kind of been a new thing that's trending online, but it's an old thing that they're just rediscovered, I guess, for the next generation. But it's called rucking, where you take like a rucksack, a backpack, you just fill it with a bit more weight than usually you'd have, and you just take a walk, which is nice and easy. I tried it earlier this week on Canada Day, actually. I had a backpack, I put some stuff into it, and then I just wandered around, and it was heavier than usual. And apparently that helps you get a bit more cardio in, burn extra calories, and it just kind of felt like I was taking a walk. Now, that being said, I didn't have a very good backpack, so my shoulders were a bit sore after, and that was the only thing I'd really critique on that. Otherwise, hey, you know what? If it's going to burn some, you know, extra calories out there, and I'm doing my normal thing of walking around, I could get behind this idea.
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0: Listening to Caribou Country with Vincent Mason's Wish You Well. And hey, Becky out here with you. I hope the weekend, one of the first weekends of summer, is kicking off to a great start. I got a recommendation, a food ice cream recommendation, to make this a summer weekend just a bit better. And that has to do with homemade watermelon ice cream. Now, I'm going to put a disclaimer on this before I start. It's either going to be the greatest thing you've made all summer or will be the grossest thing. But it's a kind of like a food hack that's been going around on TikTok. And you just basically have, milk and ice cream, and you mix it together, and it's supposed to just turn itself into ice cream. Now, the only thing you got to do with this is make sure the watermelon you're putting in is frozen. Apparently, that's supposed to make the milk kind of nice and creamy. You scoop it out in little bunches, and there you go. It's kind of like just a really simple, cheap ice cream. And you know what? It's either going to work spectacularly well or it'll be disgusting, but I feel like I got to try this one out myself to feel if it actually works or not. I don't know. You know, you find recipes online, and some of them look great, and it could just be my cooking skills, but not all of them turn out great. So, if you try it, let me know how it works.
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0: Luke Combs on Caribou Country with Beat By You. And hi, it's Becky out here with you. I hope the Saturday morning is going excellently well. We got the 12 o'clock news coming in a little bit. But first, let's talk about something you could be doing for the rest of your Saturday. I was talking earlier this week about a new thing I've been seeing online called a Saturday swap. Or technically, you could do it on Sunday too, call it a Sunday swap. And that's when you show up at a friend's place and you just simply swap things around, like kind of like a potluck where someone brings food, but this is more like, oh, here's some flowers from my garden. Oh, here's a sweater I know you've admired for a bit and I'm getting rid of it, so now it's yours. Like that kind of swap, you know, just a really wholesome kind of fun excuse to get together. Because I don't know about you, but sometimes trying to plan groups and outings with my friends, it takes a while. But if I'm like, hey, I have an event going on, all of a sudden, way easier to clean up plans or maybe just book it off. I don't know. But whatever reason, it sounds like kind of a fun excuse to get together. And I have a few buddies that I could definitely reach out to and try this out at least, you know, maybe later today or tomorrow. But I'll let you know how it goes.
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1: Good afternoon. I'm Taryn Midzane. Several charges have been laid in connection with the home invasion in Williams Lake. 20-year-old Gary Abbott and 22-year-old Braden Lakis are facing one count each of aggravated assault, break and enter with intent to commit an indictable offense, and disguising your face with intent to commit an indictable offense. A warrant has been issued for both men, and Williams Lake RCMP responded to a report of three men armed with machetes entering home on Carson Drive back in August of 2024. Upon arrival, police discovered that one of the residents was visibly injured. They were taken to hospital with what were described as non-life-threatening injuries. A witness reported that the victim was dragged out of a bedroom and assaulted, and that the three men had fled the scene on foot. 100 Mile RCMP responded to a report of a pedestrian motor vehicle incident. Sergeant Brian Lamb says it happened last Friday, June 24th, on Grey Crescent.
2: Police attended with BC Emergency Health Services and determined that a child riding a bicycle had been struck by a vehicle on the roadway. The child was taken to hospital for further treatment of undetermined injuries that were not believed to be serious.
1: Lamb says the driver remained at the scene and impairment was ruled out as being a factor in the accident. The incident remains under investigation. And South Caribou residents will be without their emergency department for a large portion of this weekend and into next week. Interior Health says emergency services will be unavailable at 100 Mile District General Hospital today from 11 p.m. until tomorrow Sunday at 8 p.m. It will also be closed on Monday from 7 a.m. until 8 p.m. Patients can access care at Caribou Memorial Hospital in Williams Lake during these times, and all other inpatient services will continue in 100 Mile. Monday will be the 23rd closure in the emergency department in 100 Mile so far this year. And in provincial and national news, independent MLA Amelia Boltby has crossed the floor to the BC NDP. The Penticton-Summerland MLA made the announcement Friday alongside Premier David Eby. She was initially elected as a BC Conservative in 2024, but left the party last year to sit as an independent. Boltby says she believes the Conservatives are no longer the same party that people in her riding voted for.
3: What my constituents did vote for was for me to be their MLA, for me to be their advocate, and to do the best job that I can in representing them, and that's what I'm going to do.
1: Boltby's move bolsters the NDP's slim majority in the Legislative Assembly. And in national news, a second pipeline from Alberta to the West Coast will be money well spent, according to Canada's energy minister. Tom Hodgson telling CBC he's comfortable that the pipeline, to take a southern route, largely mirroring the path of the existing Trans Mountain pipeline, is a good investment for Canadian taxpayers. The new pipeline is expected to terminate in Delta, BC, and is expected to cost more than the $35 billion Trans Mountain expansion, which was massively over budget and delayed at its time. Protests are already planned for the new oil pipeline. First Nations and environmental groups are opposed to the route. They plan to take the opposition to the streets if it moves forward. The Sierra Club says the pipeline's announcements on Thursday were wins in many ways, but in statement says there's still a big concern and still a place for BC residents to make their voices heard to make sure that we do not build a new pipeline. In sports, only one game in the CFL today, as the BC Lions, worst in the league, are taking on the league's best. The Leos, who haven't won a game yet, face the Edmonton Elks, who haven't lost a game. Kickoff is at 4 p.m., and the Lions are playing at the Apple Bowl, their temporary home in Kelowna. Canada's men's soccer team's first ever FIFA knockout round match against Morocco is wrapping up this afternoon. Then only one more match today as France takes on Paraguay starting at 2 p.m. Two matches tomorrow, Brazil against Norway at 1 p.m. and England takes on Mexico at Aztec Stadium in Mexico at 5. The Toronto Blue Jays are on the West Coast this weekend, continuing their weekend series against the Seattle Mariners today. The Jays beat the Mariners 2-0 yesterday and will wrap up the series tomorrow. Then the Jays stay on the West Coast with a three-game series in San Francisco against the Giants. The Jays are currently 42-46 on the season and third in the AL East. And cloudy with showers and risk of thunderstorms in the Caribou forecast this afternoon, highs of around 16 degrees across the region. 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
0: You might start your day with a great cup of coffee. 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

0: It's Nate Holler on Caribou Country, Thought About You. And hey, how's it going? It's Becky here with you. Welcome. We're past noon now, so the afternoon for the weekend has officially started, which is great. And you know, something else that I feel like I need to take some time and mention as we get into this afternoon has to do with Canada Day ending just a few days ago, because it means we are going to have a certain little house pest that comes out of the woodwork just a little bit. You might have remembered this commercial.
1: It's nighttime in a kitchen just like yours. All is quiet. Or is it? The North American house hippo is found throughout Canada and the eastern United States. House hippos are very timid creatures and are rarely seen.
0: That commercial came out in 1999, and I was rewatching it for Canada Day, realizing, wow, that is incredibly relevant even for today, because it was all about the, hey, you see this beautiful little house hippo on this TV commercial, might not be a bad idea to start, you know, questioning why you're seeing that. Maybe don't trust everything you see on TV and now the internet, right? And, you know, the whole house hippo thing has become its own Canadian cultural thing. But yeah, you know, it's still some great advice. You know, take everything you see online on TV with a bit of a grain of salt.
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0: Keith Urban, one of my favorites from him. John Cougar, John Deere, John 316. And hi, how's it going? Becky here with you. A little past 12:30 now for our Saturday. And, you know, I discovered a concept earlier this week called a reverse bucket list that I love entirely. Like, you've heard the bucket list concept, right? Where it's just, oh, here's a list of places I want to go before I die, before I kick that proverbial bucket. And this reverse one is just places I've already been to, and I absolutely not once ever again in my life want to go and visit that place. Like, I've got a few of these. I feel like everyone does. Mine have to do with, you know, family road trip when I was younger and the stomach flu occurring at the same time. There's a few places that are scarred into my memory that I'm like, I don't care how much you pay me. I don't need to go back there. That was just like one of the worst cases of the flu I've had. But, you know, besides actual sickness around, I'm sure everyone has a few little things like that. But, you know, good to know that if you put it on your reverse bucket list and someone else suggests that as their bucket list, you can be like, absolutely not. I had dibs on it first.
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0: With you for your Saturday afternoon. I was talking earlier this week about gardening, and you know, I've talked about this before, but gardening, not one of my strong skills. I am fantastic in many things in life. Gardening, not one of them. In my garden outside, some things have survived. It's great. Others have giant bare patches of earth. So I got to find something this weekend to fill said patches up. Doing a bit of research about this, and a childhood favorite of mine popped up on my entire like deep dive into the internet of 3 minutes worth of searching, and that's beans. You just put beans in the ground, like those bush beans specifically, they'll just grow everywhere. They're pretty hardy, low maintenance, which is great for me, and then you get food at the end of it, which is awesome. And nothing tastes better than going out to that back garden and pulling all your carrots out of the ground, your beans, your peas. At least that was my happy childhood memories right there. So might be something I got to try a little bit later today, and see if they survive or not. Or, you know, maybe it will help if I actually remember the watering thing.
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0: Beautiful Things on Caribou Country, that song from Megan Mulrooney. And hey, Becky out here with you for Saturday afternoon. We're past 1 o'clock now, and I have kind of had a bit of a bone to pick this past week, mostly in the world of adult beverages, because the Toronto Tempos, that's a new team with the WNBA. It's basketball. It's super exciting. It's our first Canadian team ever of all times. And I guess Coors was so excited about it that they've actually made their first tall girl can. It's exactly the same as like a tall boy, but no, this one is tall girls, which I love. I am a tall girl myself. I stand somewhere around like 6'1". I honestly stopped counting at a certain point in high school, but I'm tall enough that I got really, really excited about these cans. But turns out they are only collectible in person. If you go to the show with the Temples games at a Coca-Cola Coliseum on the dates of, I believe it's July 5th and 8th. And I was so excited for these to just fully hit the shelves across Canada. And I could go into any liquor store and just, you know, have a tall girl can. I've been waiting for this for ages. And no, now it's going to be a collectible thing that will show up on Kijiji eventually. But you know what? So long as I get one of these cans, I am going to be, you know, a very happy tall girl with my tall girl.
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0: Scotty McCreary and Bottle Rockets right here on Caribou Country. I hope the afternoon is going great for you. If you're kind of hanging around downtown Williams Lake right now, I have a way to make it a bit better because at 1 o'clock, we have a live band started at Batango Bark Plain. It is a Caribou Gold Dance Band, and they're kind of like inspired by the 60s, 70s, 80s kind of music. So if that's your jam, fantastic. Yeah, like I said, start at 1. It's going to be at Batango Park, Ringwood Stage, if you know where that is, which is great. And it's totally free, family-friendly entertainment. So if you're outside, you hear some music going on, that's what that is. Hopefully you have a chance to check it out today, because live music, there is nothing better than that.
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3: From its starting point in Lillooet, up Highway 99.
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0: The Chris Goodwin Band at Caribou Country with Cuz That Girl. And hey, it's Becky out here with you. I hope the afternoon is going well. I, earlier today, was talking about food that we just do not compromise on when it comes to cooking. I was asking for your opinion on this, and I've had a few people reach out to me. I've had a person text me twice, actually. We were so strong on this, was the margarine versus butter debate. All right, which I totally get. As someone who's just kind of really started to learn how to cook, I did not realize there was a difference with the margarine and butter, but the taste is there. You have to know what you're looking for, but once you do, apparently you can never go back. So I am told to tell the world that if you got margarine sitting in your fridge, don't even bother. It's the butter is what you're supposed to do. And then as an added bonus, you're also supporting Canadian farmers in there too, which is great. And good to know that that is a big thing coming out there. I also had one person tell me spices. You don't compromise on the spices. If the recipe calls for, you know, one particular one, don't try and substitute something else because the taste won't be there. So thanks for all the cooking advice. As someone who can burn water, I definitely appreciate it.
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0: Morgan Griffiths on Caribou Country with Just Being Me. And hey, it's Becky with you. We're at 2 o'clock now, which is insane. Well, technically past 2 o'clock now. It's interesting. I spend part of my morning as part of my, get out of bed fun routine thing, looking at the news. And I was seeing an article about just El Nino, which is the ocean's a little bit warmer right now, so now we're getting all those crazy heat waves and other stuff going on. Like, I don't know if you've talked to anyone out east at all, but I got family out there, and it's been, like, quite literally plus 45 for the past week, and it's humid out there, unlike, lovely Caribou weather where it's fairly dry for the most part. I don't know how they're surviving. It looks terrible. But, yeah, I was reading up about El Nino, and it has all to do with just the fact that the Pacific Ocean is a little bit warmer than usual, and that has a lot to do with climate change and everything changing on. But the interesting thing I found with all of this was all this prediction. It's just simply too early in the season to draw any true clear conclusion on if it's going to get worse, if it's going to get better. What's happening with this? Are we going to get more thunderstorms? Apparently that's a thing for the Caribou anyway, that the El Nino changes a lot of. So I don't know. I guess we got to wait till the end of August to figure out what the weather is going to do for the rest of the year.
1: Right now, classrooms are quiet, but the decisions that shape them don't take a summer break. 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

0: It's ACT UP. I never lie here on Caribou Country. And hey, it's Becky with you. We're a little past 2:30 now on our Saturday. And you know what? I think I have found the ultimate hack when it comes to gardening with small humans. Not that I've had a bunch of small humans in my life, but I have a close friend of mine. Her kids are under the age of 5. She's got 2 of them. And she was trying to go out and do some actual proper gardening the other day. And she was complaining that, like, holy cow, trying to do this with a toddler and like a 4-year-old, not exactly the best workflow you could be. So I did a bit of Googling, found something I think is genius, where you get them to help you, but you know, it's like air quotes, help you, and you give them a whole bunch of Cheerios to plant in the garden. Give them a spot in the garden, you know, maybe you don't care too much about, but just, yeah, a little shovel, you know, Cheerios, and let them plant it, because it's seeds. You can pretend it's seeds for them, and then while you're doing your own planting, things will come up, and hopefully, if they're young enough, they won't remember how it works. But the thing you're supposed to do with this, if, you know, they do remember that they planted stuff, and you can't, you know, tell them it was just kind of like a placebo, so they stayed out of your way, what you're supposed to tell them is, oh, well, you know, these are actually donut seeds. And some years, it works great, and you'll have donut plants, but other years it doesn't work so great, and all you have is just the holes that come up.
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0: The most appropriate song I think we could be playing on July 4th. It's Tim Hicks and Stronger Beer on Caribou Country. And it's Becky here with you, but I am unfortunately not going to be here for much longer, mostly because I have a weekend to go enjoy myself. So I'm going to sign out for the day and, yeah, just let you go about your day as well. I'm hopefully, fingers crossed, it's not going to be, you know, pouring rain. And then they've been calling for that all day, just on and off type of rain. And every time I see that in the forecast, I don't even bother looking out the window anymore. I just go, well, cool. Hopefully by the time I actually exit out to my car, I'll be, not having to wear a raincoat. But hey, it changes every 5 minutes. So if I do, I'll just wait. And then by the time I get home, the rain will be over. And I don't know. At this point, I just bring a rain jacket and an umbrella with me everywhere and sunscreen, because the days I do expect it to rain, I burn my nose spectacularly. So hey, hopefully whatever the weather is doing, we'll just all have a fun time this weekend. I'll be back here for your Monday afternoon and we'll just have to enjoy a new week together. So in the meantime, enjoy your weekend. Please put some sunscreen on and get that rain jacket looked at too.
1: Hey, did you hear? Watermelon is back at Booster Juice all summer long.
2: 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And the watermelon wave!
1: 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The one in a melon bowl.
2: And what does that sound like?
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1: Good afternoon. I'm Taryn Midzane. Several charges have been laid in connection with the home invasion in Williams Lake. 20-year-old Gary Abbott and 22-year-old Braden Lakis are facing one count each of aggravated assault, break and enter with intent to commit an indictable offense, and disguising your face with intent to commit an indictable offense. A warrant has been issued for both men, and Williams Lake RCMP responded to a report of three men armed with machetes entering home on Carson Drive back in August of 2024. Upon arrival, police discovered that one of the residents was visibly injured. They were taken to hospital with what were described as non-life-threatening injuries. A witness reported that the victim was dragged out of a bedroom and assaulted, and that the three men had fled the scene on foot. 100 Mile RCMP responded to a report of a pedestrian motor vehicle incident. Sergeant Brian Lamb says it happened last Friday, June 24th, on Grey Crescent.
2: Police attended with BC Emergency Health Services and determined that a child riding a bicycle had been struck by a vehicle on the roadway. The child was taken to hospital for further treatment of undetermined injuries that were not believed to be serious.
1: Lamb says the driver remained at the scene and impairment was ruled out as being a factor in the accident. The incident remains under investigation. And South Caribou residents will be without their emergency department for a large portion of this weekend and into next week. Interior Health says emergency services will be unavailable at 100 Mile District General Hospital today from 11 p.m. until tomorrow Sunday at 8 p.m. It will also be closed on Monday from 7 a.m. until 8 p.m. Patients can access care at Caribou Memorial Hospital in Williams Lake during these times, and all other inpatient services will continue in 100 Mile. Monday will be the 23rd closure in the emergency department in 100 Mile so far this year. And in provincial and national news, independent MLA Amelia Boltby has crossed the floor to the BC NDP. The Penticton-Summerland MLA made the announcement Friday alongside Premier David Eby. She was initially elected as a BC Conservative in 2024, but left the party last year to sit as an independent. Boltby says she believes the Conservatives are no longer the same party that people in her riding voted for.
3: What my constituents did vote for was for me to be their MLA, for me to be their advocate, and to do the best job that I can in representing them, and that's what I'm going to do.
1: Boltby's move bolsters the NDP's slim majority in the Legislative Assembly. And in national news, a second pipeline from Alberta to the West Coast will be money well spent, according to Canada's energy minister. Tom Hodgson telling CBC he's comfortable that the pipeline, to take a southern route, largely mirroring the path of the existing Trans Mountain pipeline, is a good investment for Canadian taxpayers. The new pipeline is expected to terminate in Delta, BC, and is expected to cost more than the $35 billion Trans Mountain expansion, which was massively over budget and delayed at its time. Protests are already planned for the new oil pipeline. First Nations and environmental groups are opposed to the route. They plan to take the opposition to the streets if it moves forward. The Sierra Club says the pipeline's announcements on Thursday were wins in many ways, but in statement says there's still a big concern and still a place for BC residents to make their voices heard to make sure that we do not build a new pipeline. In sports, only one game in the CFL today, as the BC Lions, worst in the league, are taking on the league's best. The Leos, who haven't won a game yet, face the Edmonton Elks, who haven't lost a game. Kickoff is at 4 p.m., and the Lions are playing at the Apple Bowl, their temporary home in Kelowna. Canada's men's soccer team's historic World Cup run has come to an end. Morocco beat the Canadians 3-0 in this morning's match, and then now there's only one more match today as France takes on Paraguay starting at 2 p.m. There are two matches tomorrow, Brazil against Norway at 1 p.m. and England taking on Mexico at Aztec Stadium in Mexico at 5. The Toronto Blue Jays are on the West Coast this weekend, continuing their weekend series against the Seattle Mariners today. The Jays beat the Mariners 2-0 yesterday and will wrap up the series tomorrow. Then the Jays stay on the West Coast with a three-game series in San Francisco against the Giants. The Jays are currently 42-46 on the season and third in the AL East. And cloudy with showers and risk of thunderstorms in the Caribou forecast this afternoon, highs of around 16 degrees across the region. 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
0: We just wrapped up 1 hour of great music, and look at that. 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
1: Good afternoon. I'm Taryn Midzane. Several charges have been laid in connection with the home invasion in Williams Lake. 20-year-old Gary Abbott and 22-year-old Braden Lakeese are facing one count each of aggravated assault, break and enter with intent to commit an indictable offense, and disguising your face with intent to commit an indictable offense. A warrant has been issued for both men, and Williams Lake RCMP responded to a report of three men armed with machetes entering home on Carson Drive back in August of 2024. Upon arrival, police discovered that one of the residents was visibly injured. They were taken to hospital with what were described as non-life-threatening injuries. A witness reported that the victim was dragged out of a bedroom and assaulted, and that the three men had fled the scene on foot. 100 Mile RCMP responded to a report of a pedestrian motor vehicle incident. Sergeant Brian Lamb says it happened last Friday, June 24th, on Grey Crescent.
2: Police attended with BC Emergency Health Services and determined that a child riding a bicycle had been struck by a vehicle on the roadway. The child was taken to hospital for further treatment of undetermined injuries that were not believed to be serious.
1: Lamb says the driver remained at the scene and impairment was ruled out as being a factor in the accident. The incident remains under investigation. And South Caribou residents will be without their emergency department for a large portion of this weekend and into next week. Interior Health says emergency services will be unavailable at 100 Mile District General Hospital today from 11 p.m. until tomorrow Sunday at 8 p.m. It will also be closed on Monday from 7 a.m. until 8 p.m. Patients can access care at Caribou Memorial Hospital in Williams Lake during these times, and all other inpatient services will continue in 100 Mile. Monday will be the 23rd closure in the emergency department in 100 Mile so far this year. And in provincial and national news, independent MLA Amelia Boltby has crossed the floor to the BC NDP. The Penticton-Summerland MLA made the announcement Friday alongside Premier David Eby. She was initially elected as a BC Conservative in 2024, but left the party last year to sit as an independent. Boltby says she believes the Conservatives are no longer the same party that people in her riding voted for.
3: What my constituents did vote for was for me to be their MLA, for me to be their advocate, and to do the best job that I can in representing them, and that's what I'm going to do.
1: Boltby's move bolsters the NDP's slim majority in the Legislative Assembly. And in national news, a second pipeline from Alberta to the West Coast will be money well spent, according to Canada's energy minister. Tom Hodgson telling CBC he's comfortable that the pipeline, to take a southern route, largely mirroring the path of the existing Trans Mountain pipeline, is a good investment for Canadian taxpayers. The new pipeline is expected to terminate in Delta, BC, and is expected to cost more than the $35 billion Trans Mountain expansion, which was massively over budget and delayed at its time. Protests are already planned for the new oil pipeline. First Nations and environmental groups are opposed to the route. They plan to take the opposition to the streets if it moves forward. The Sierra Club says the pipeline's announcements on Thursday were wins in many ways, but in statement says there is still a big concern and still a place for BC residents to make their voices heard to make sure that we do not build a new pipeline. In sports, only one game in the CFL today, as the BC Lions, worst in the league, are taking on the league's best. The Leos, who haven't won a game yet, face the Edmonton Elks, who haven't lost a game. Kickoff is at 4 p.m., and the Lions are playing at the Apple Bowl, their temporary home in Kelowna. Canada's men's soccer team's historic World Cup run has come to an end. Morocco beat the Canadians 3-0 in this morning's match, and then now there's only one more match today as France takes on Paraguay starting at 2 p.m. There are two matches tomorrow, Brazil against Norway at 1 p.m. and England taking on Mexico at Aztec Stadium in Mexico at 5. The Toronto Blue Jays are on the West Coast this weekend, continuing their weekend series against the Seattle Mariners today. The Jays beat the Mariners 2-0 yesterday and will wrap up the series tomorrow. Then the Jays stay on the West Coast with a three-game series in San Francisco against the Giants. The Jays are currently 42-46 on the season and third in the AL East. And cloudy with showers and risk of thunderstorms in the Caribou forecast this afternoon, highs of around 16 degrees across the region. 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
1: Good afternoon, I'm Taryn Midzane. Several charges have been laid in connection with a home invasion in Williams Lake. 20-year-old Gary Abbott and 22-year-old Braden Lakis are facing one count each of aggravated assault, break and enter with intent to commit an indictable offense, and disguising your face with intent to commit an indictable offense. A warrant has been issued for both men, and Williams Lake RCMP responded to a report of three men armed with machetes entering home on Carson Drive back in August of 2024. Upon arrival, police discovered that one of the residents was visibly injured. They were taken to hospital with what were described as non-life-threatening injuries. A witness reported that the victim was dragged out of a bedroom and assaulted, and that the three men had fled the scene on foot. 100 Mile RCMP responded to a report of a pedestrian motor vehicle incident. Sergeant Brian Lamb says it happened last Friday, June 24th, on Grey Crescent.
2: Police attended with BC Emergency Health Services and determined that a child riding a bicycle had been struck by a vehicle on the roadway. The child was taken to hospital for further treatment.